Whether on regular radio, the World Wide Web, or wherever you are, you're listening to All That Jazz from Abilene Public Radio, 89.7, KECU-FM.

And she thought of summer rain, calling for her mind again. 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
1: 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Founded in 1954 and among the oldest continually operating community theaters in Texas. ACT presents The Last Days of Judas Iscariot, a courtroom drama set in purgatory where history's most infamous sinner is put on trial. Performances begin this Friday, June 19th, and run through June 28th. More information is available at abilenecommunitytheater.org. A job seeker information program is being offered to help individuals build essential skills for today's job market. The program will feature separate sessions focused on resume writing, job interview preparation, navigating job search websites, and more.

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I'm Molly Claiborne, and you're listening to On Point on KACU. Thanks for tuning in. Taking a look outside at the weather, we have total cloud coverage set to clear into partial cloudiness by around 2 p.m. with 9 mph winds. It's 76 degrees. We have a high of 86 today, as well as an overnight low of 69. It's 74 in Buffalo Gap, 76 in Sweetwater, 76 in Clyde, and 75 in Baird. We can expect highs up to 95 tomorrow and as high as 105 on Wednesday. 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

0: You see concentration of long shot bets, lots of money at low odds on exactly the Friday and Saturday markets where ultimately the strike on Iran would happen, and not on Tuesday, Wednesday, Thursday, when, of course, the U.S. government was still deliberating and potentially planning for a later in the week strike. So it's that detailed. It's that specific. And there's so much money at stake, and it's happening sometimes minutes or hours before the actual event occurs, that there could be traders around the world that have access to sophisticated satellite data or that are really good at predicting what the American military is going to do. But more likely, it's somebody on the inside who's involved with the deliberations or the planning, who, like you said, is taking out their phone and making bets on the side.
1: Okay, so let's talk about this a little bit more. Well, a lot more, David and Kate. Minutes sometimes before the action actually either happens or doesn't. Are you talking about, I think, was it early? It was earlier this year that somebody was placing actually quite large bets on specific things regarding the United States behavior with Iran. Is that what you're talking about?
0: Absolutely. I mean, okay. the events that we've focused on really involve military strikes against Iran, the kidnapping in Venezuela, the things where there's classified information that's within government servers, within government conversations, but is leaking out onto these platforms because people are realizing they can make money quickly and potentially not get caught.
1: Okay. So Kate, by the way, bets on specific things regarding the United States behavior with Iran. Is that what you're talking about?
0: Absolutely. I mean, the events that we've focused on really involve military strikes against Iran, the kidnapping in Venezuela, the things where there's classified information that's within government servers, within government conversations, but is leaking out onto these platforms because people are realizing they can make money quickly and potentially not get caught.
1: Okay. So Kate, by the way,
0: servers within government conversations, but is leaking out onto these platforms because people are realizing they can make money quickly and potentially not get caught.
1: Okay. So, Kate, by the way, or at least one version of versions of that question at this moment. Wow. Okay. Now, Kate, can you talk a little bit about potentially how far this can go? Right. We just looked up what's happening on Polymarket regarding the U.S.-Iran permanent peace deal. And right now there are some $343 million in bets on that question.
2: Oh my goodness.
1: Or at least one version of versions of that question at this moment. Wow. Okay. Now, Kate, can you talk a little bit about potentially how far this can go? Okay. Now, Kate, can you talk a little bit about potentially how far this can go? U.S. Special Forces officer are one thing, but you've spoken with people on Capitol Hill who have concerns that the possibility of betting made on with insider knowledge in the government goes perhaps even deeper.
2: Oh, yes, yes. I talked to Senator Chris Murphy, who is coming out swinging, saying he believes that this goes, there are people in the White House potentially profiting off of this kind of market and using information that they are getting in, you know, the Situation Room to place trades, or I don't know, maybe tell their spouses. It's a little unclear, but you know, that is what he believes. He's definitely not alone in that belief. There's overwhelming and often honestly bipartisan concern about insider trading from government officials on these platforms. Now, I will say the White House has, I've asked them about this multiple times, as you can imagine, and they always say that, you know, it's their employees are prohibited from betting, which is an interesting choice of words because there's also this parallel huge fight going on over whether this is gambling or whether this is commodities trading. And the White House's official stance is that it's commodities trading. But anyways, they say it's gambling is not allowed, have not clarified to me whether they consider this gambling or trading. But, you know, they're denying it. No one has been arrested. I am certainly very interested to see what the next arrests will be. The Commodity Futures Trading Commission, which is the federal agency overseeing these markets, you know, has stated that insider trading is illegal, that they're planning to catch people and prosecute people who are doing this. But So far, there's one person, and it's a soldier, you know.

0: Sometimes I ask so to my friends, colleagues, to name me something, and I will find it in trash in like 1, 2, 3 months. And for instance, I found gold many times in trash during my 20 years. So when you're able to find gold, it's possible to find anything.
1: My guest is sociologist and garbage man Simon Perry-Poupart, author of the book Trash, A Garbage Man's Story. This is Think. I'm Chris Boyd.
0: It's possible to find anything.
1: What can, for those of us who benefit from the work that you and your colleagues do, if we don't want to make things harder for you, like what? How should we leave our trash cans to make things easy for you? And should we put out a six-pack of soda or something for you? Like, what's a way to say thank you? This is something my
0: I think that.
1: grandmother did, by the way. She would always leave Coca-Cola for the people who picked up her trash. And I don't know if they liked it or not, but it was always a ritual.
0: Oh yeah, terrific. It's really good ideas. Like today in Montreal, it's sunny, 30 degrees. It's hot. If someone had given me a drink, it's sure that I will have appreciated. So every single, and it can be only a smile, or some people like to cheer about how it works because they're kind of impressed by it. So all of this is kind of positive way of being in society, and I think that it helps to have some kind of recognition.
1: Simon Perry-Poupart is a garbage man and sociologist in Montreal, author of the book Trash, A Garbage Man's Story, and the adapted essay for Harper's Magazine titled The Conscience of the City. Simon, I have really enjoyed talking with you. Thank you for making time.
0: Yes, it was really a pleasure. I hope that I have challenged with my English that I was understandable for your public.
1: Absolutely. And I really appreciate it's not easy speaking in what is not your native language, and I really appreciate how well you did. So thank you.
0: Okay, but thanks to you. Thanks for the invitation.
1: 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Again, I'm Chris Boyd. Thanks for listening. Have a great day.

That's Katya and Marielle, each at their own piano, a true full-throated two-piano duet. And that's how the French sisters got their start. They were both teenagers at the Paris Conservatoire when legendary composer Olivier Messiaen heard them practicing one of his pieces, Visions of the Amen. He asked them to record it. The 1969 track included in this album is the sisters' very first recording. What Messiaen heard in the Lebecs playing back then became their calling card. Extraordinary precision, finishing each other's musical sentences, plus warmth of tone and a palpable fearlessness. Check out this two-piano arrangement of Stravinsky's Rite of Spring. It sounds like a feral beast is bursting through the boxes of wood and wire. The sisters

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borrowing cheaper. But markets don't expect the Fed to touch rates for now, because Warsh enters the Fed at a tricky time. Even if the war does officially come to a close soon, the effects are still churning in the background, including its toll on inflation, now above 4%. Borrowing cheaper. But markets don't expect the Fed to touch rates for now, because Warsh enters the Fed at a tricky time. Even if the war does officially come to a close soon, the effects are still churning in the background, including its toll on inflation, now above 4%. Because Warsh enters the Fed at a tricky time. Even if the war does officially come to a close soon, the effects are still churning in the background, including its toll on inflation, now above 4%.

0: Every once in a while, Instagram and Facebook force me to look back at some memory that happened a decade or so ago. And wow, was the internet a different place. We wore wedge sneakers. We loved Grumpy Cat. Remember planking? Maybe the best trends to come out of that time, though, were the ones tied to charitable giving. I'm talking about the Ice Bucket Challenge and other campaigns that made getting involved easy and fun. But the vibes today are a little different, which is why this story caught my eye. The headline, How Generosity Became Cringe. Sarah Hershender is a fellow at Vox's Future Perfect. Sarah, thanks for joining us.
1: Of course. Thanks for having me.
0: So take us back to the early 2010s when social media felt maybe a bit more innocent. What did charity movements look like online back then?
1: Yeah, I think we had this

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That was Leah Claiborne performing "And Blue." More of our conversation with scholar Eddie Glaude Jr. after a break. I'm Tanya Mosley, and this is Fresh Air.

That was Leah Claiborne performing "And Blue." More of our conversation with scholar Eddie Glaude Jr. after a break. I'm Tanya Mosley, and this is Fresh Air.

0: Seattle, okay?
1: Okay, I'm just checking
0: it's
1: on
0: not...
1: you. We're being too hard. Y'all all right? You sure? I'm just checking
0: this
1: on
0: this is
1: you.
0: Seattle, okay?
1: Okay, I'm just checking
0: it's
1: on
0: not...
1: you. We're being too hard. Y'all all right? You sure? I'm just checking
0: this
1: on
0: this is Seattle, okay?
1: Okay, I'm just checking
0: it's
1: on
0: not...
1: you.

0: This is Fresh Air. For our book critic Maureen Corrigan, summer reading sometimes means catching up on the books she missed earlier in the year. Here's her short roundup of some spring books.
1: I love reviewing books, but sometimes the pace of reading them can feel like that classic I Love Lucy episode at the chocolate factory. The conveyor belt speeds up, and the books keep coming along faster than they can be wrapped in a review. Summer gives me a chance to catch up with some good books that whizzed by in